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0: Dodge. From Feature Story News in Washington, I'm Nick Harper. US Treasury Secretary Scott Bessent has outlined new sanctions on countries that trade with Iran as a way to further weaken the Iranian economy. However, he did not name countries or provide a timeline for the new measures that he referred to as economic D-Day for Iran. He spoke at the Treasury Department in Washington, D.C.
1: We are launching an economic onslaught against Iran's financial connections around the globe.
0: The announcement marks a shift in Washington's strategy, pivoting from military strike threats towards what it hopes will be a more effective economic campaign to end the nearly six-month war, as FSN's Kate Fisher reports from Washington.
2: It's hard to know what else the US can do in terms of sanctions, given that it's been sanctioning Iran for some 50 years, the most latest ones in June, and still the regime continues. However, Scott Bessent saying that instead of just targeting businesses that deal with Iran, they will also be looking at the governments and the countries that host the entities providing Iran with cash flow.
0: Ukrainian President Volodymyr Zelensky has addressed European leaders in Kyiv on Ukraine's 35th Independence Day, declaring his country is not a victim but a fighter, and warning that Moscow must not be allowed to deceive Europe and the world. British Prime Minister Andy Burnham was among nearly a dozen leaders present, and he announced that Britain will be declassifying blueprints for components used in long-range cruise missiles to give to Kyiv. As FSN's Ollie Barrett reports from London.
3: Andy Burnham, we know, wanted to focus as much as possible on domestic issues when becoming Prime Minister, and perhaps thought that Keir Starmer had spent rather too much of his time in office away from the UK or dealing with international affairs rather than focusing on the domestic. So notable that Andy Burnham's first international visit to Ukraine himself as UK Prime Minister.
0: The first ceasefire verification team for the Democratic Republic of Congo has deployed to the eastern part of the country. The deployment comes days after the Congolese government and the M23-led Rebel Alliance agreed a roadmap for peace. Ever since Chris Okamaringa reports from Kinshasa.
4: This ceasefire mission is technically known as the Expanded Joint Verification Mechanism Plus. And it's composed of members of the DRC Army, the FARDC, some members of the M23 Rebel Group, the United Nations Peacekeeping Mission, MONUSCO, which is offering technical and logistical support, and then a regional body, an intergovernmental organization known as the International Conference of the Great Lakes Region.
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0: From Feature Story News in Washington, I'm Nick Harper. US Treasury Secretary Scott Bessent has outlined new sanctions on countries that trade with Iran as a way to further weaken the Iranian economy. However, he did not name countries or provide a timeline for the new measures that he referred to as economic D-Day for Iran. He spoke at the Treasury Department in Washington, D.C.
1: We are launching an economic onslaught against Iran's financial connections around the globe.
0: The announcement marks a shift in Washington's strategy, pivoting from military strike threats towards what it hopes will be a more effective economic campaign to end the nearly six-month war, as FSN's Kate Fisher reports from Washington.
2: It's hard to know what else the US can do in terms of sanctions, given that it's been sanctioning Iran for some 50 years, the most latest ones in June, and still the regime continues. However, Scott Bessent saying that instead of just targeting businesses that deal with Iran, they will also be looking at the governments and the countries that host the entities providing Iran with cash flow.
0: Ukrainian President Volodymyr Zelensky has addressed European leaders in Kyiv on Ukraine's 35th Independence Day, declaring his country is not a victim but a fighter, and warning that Moscow must not be allowed to deceive Europe and the world. British Prime Minister Andy Burnham was among nearly a dozen leaders present, and he announced that Britain will be declassifying blueprints for components used in long-range cruise missiles to give to Kyiv. As FSN's Ollie Barrett reports from London.
3: Andy Burnham, we know, wanted to focus as much as possible on domestic issues when becoming Prime Minister, and perhaps thought that Keir Starmer had spent rather too much of his time in office away from the UK or dealing with international affairs rather than focusing on the domestic. So notable that Andy Burnham's first international visit to Ukraine himself as UK Prime Minister.
0: The first ceasefire verification team for the Democratic Republic of Congo has deployed to the eastern part of the country. The deployment comes days after the Congolese government and the M23-led Rebel Alliance agreed a roadmap for peace. FSN's Chris Okamaringa reports from Kinshasa.
4: This ceasefire mission is technically known as the Expanded Joint Verification Mechanism Plus. And it's composed of members of the DRC Army, the FARDC, some members of the M23 rebel group, the United Nations peacekeeping mission, MONUSCO, which is offering technical and logistical support, and then a regional body, an intergovernmental organization known as the International Conference of the Great Lakes Region.
5: More ballads, more love songs, getting you through the night. 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Okay.

0: Attention to all Dodge Radio listeners of all sorts. Welcome to Ear Bleeding Metal Mayhem. Here you will hear all things in metal, rock, death metal, hardcore, mathcore, and all different sorts of metal. 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

0: Hi, I am Awesome Abby, and I would like to tell you about my show, Afternoon Delights, that will be on Thursdays, 12 p.m. Eastern to 3 p.m. Eastern, 5 p.m. UK time to 8 p.m. UK time. 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

0: From Feature Story News in Washington, I'm Nick Harper. US Treasury Secretary Scott Bessent has outlined new sanctions on countries that trade with Iran as a way to further weaken the Iranian economy. However, he did not name countries or provide a timeline for the new measures that he referred to as economic D-Day for Iran. He spoke at the Treasury Department in Washington, D.C.
1: We are launching an economic onslaught against Iran's financial connections around the globe.
0: The announcement marks a shift in Washington's strategy, pivoting from military strike threats towards what it hopes will be a more effective economic campaign to end the nearly six-month war, as FSN's Kate Fisher reports from Washington.
2: It's hard to know what else the US can do in terms of sanctions, given that it's been sanctioning Iran for some 50 years, the most latest ones in June, and still the regime continues. However, Scott Bessent saying that instead of just targeting businesses that deal with Iran, they will also be looking at the governments and the countries that host the entities providing Iran with cash flow.
0: Ukrainian President Volodymyr Zelensky has addressed European leaders in Kyiv on Ukraine's 35th Independence Day, declaring his country is not a victim but a fighter, and warning that Moscow must not be allowed to deceive Europe and the world. British Prime Minister Andy Burnham was among nearly a dozen leaders present, and he announced that Britain will be declassifying blueprints for components used in long-range cruise missiles to give to Kyiv. As FSN's Ollie Barrett reports from London.
3: Andy Burnham, we know, wanted to focus as much as possible on domestic issues when becoming Prime Minister, and perhaps thought that Keir Starmer had spent rather too much of his time in office away from the UK or dealing with international affairs rather than focusing on the domestic. So notable that Andy Burnham's first international visit to Ukraine himself as UK Prime Minister.
0: The first ceasefire verification team for the Democratic Republic of Congo has deployed to the eastern part of the country. The deployment comes days after the Congolese government and the M23-led Rebel Alliance agreed a roadmap for peace. Ever since Chris Okamaringa reports from Kinshasa.
4: This ceasefire mission is technically known as the Expanded Joint Verification Mechanism Plus. And it's composed of members of the DRC Army, the FARDC, some members of the M23 Rebel Group, the United Nations Peacekeeping Mission, MONUSCO, which is offering technical and logistical support, and then a regional body, an intergovernmental organization known as the International Conference of the Great Lakes Region.
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0: From Feature Story News in Washington, I'm Nick Harper. US Treasury Secretary Scott Bessent has outlined new sanctions on countries that trade with Iran as a way to further weaken the Iranian economy. However, he did not name countries or provide a timeline for the new measures that he referred to as economic D-Day for Iran. He spoke at the Treasury Department in Washington, D.C.
1: We are launching an economic onslaught against Iran's financial connections around the globe.
0: The announcement marks a shift in Washington's strategy, pivoting from military strike threats towards what it hopes will be a more effective economic campaign to end the nearly six-month war, as FSN's Kate Fisher reports from Washington.
2: It's hard to know what else the US can do in terms of sanctions, given that it's been sanctioning Iran for some 50 years, the most latest ones in June, and still the regime continues. However, Scott Bessent's saying that instead of just targeting businesses that deal with Iran, they will also be looking at the governments and the countries that host the entities providing Iran with cash flow.
0: Ukrainian President Volodymyr Zelensky has addressed European leaders in Kyiv on Ukraine's 35th Independence Day, declaring his country is not a victim but a fighter, and warning that Moscow must not be allowed to deceive Europe and the world. British Prime Minister Andy Burnham was among nearly a dozen leaders present, and he announced that Britain will be declassifying blueprints for components used in long-range cruise missiles to give to Kyiv. As FSN's Ollie Barrett reports from London.
3: Andy Burnham, we know, wanted to focus as much as possible on domestic issues when becoming Prime Minister, and perhaps thought that Keir Starmer had spent rather too much of his time in office away from the UK or dealing with international affairs rather than focusing on the domestic. So notable that Andy Burnham's first international visit to Ukraine himself as UK Prime Minister.
0: The first ceasefire verification team for the Democratic Republic of Congo has deployed to the eastern part of the country. The deployment comes days after the Congolese government and the M23-led Rebel Alliance agreed a roadmap for peace. FSN's Chris Okamaringa reports from Kinshasa.
4: This ceasefire mission is technically known as the Expanded Joint Verification Mechanism Plus. And it's composed of members of the DRC Army, the FARDC, some members of the M23 Rebel Group, the United Nations Peacekeeping Mission, MONUSCO, which is offering technical and logistical support, and then a regional body, an intergovernmental organization known as the International Conference of the Great Lakes Region.
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Hi, Mike Todd here, the Todd Father, bringing you the best in new music, as well as playing banging tunes from Bowie to Roxy Music, Sex Pistols to The Clash. 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I'd love to start a fire.

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1: This old house once knew his children. This old house once knew his wife.

0: From Feature Story News in New Delhi, I'm Neha Punia. US Treasury Secretary Scott Bessent has outlined new sanctions against countries that trade with Iran as a way to further weaken the Iranian economy. However, he did not name countries, neither provide a timeline for the new measures that he referred to as economic D-Day for Iran. Tehran has vowed to retaliate. It's saying it is confident its major trading partners will fight back against US pressure. Nick Harper has more.
1: There were no specific countries mentioned, no specific sanctions, and no timeline laid out for when all of this might take place. So all of this really just amounting to more threats from the United States that it may or may not follow through on. I think really part of this was trying to create a collective responsibility, trying to urge countries around the world to do what they can to pressure Iran to cut off its revenue streams, but really try and pressure Iran so that it comes to some sort of deal. The big problem with all of this is, will other countries want to help to essentially end a conflict for the United States that the United States started? China, of course, one of the biggest trade partners, the main trading partner of Iran. It buys plenty of oil from Iran. Will China want to help out the United States and in return stop getting oil from Iran? Potentially not.
0: India, meanwhile, is bracing for what could be its weakest monsoon in decades. Officials are blaming the El Niño weather phenomenon. The monsoon rains are vital for Indian agriculture, as Rebecca Bundon explains.
2: Rainfall is expected to end the season at about 15% below the long-term average. That's the lowest since 2009, and that's according to the news agency Reuters, citing two senior Weather Department sources. Now, the monsoon is very important for India's economy. These rains are vital for crop production, and if crop production is poor due to weak rains, then that can push up food prices and it impacts rural income in the world's fifth largest economy.
0: The first ceasefire verification team has deployed to eastern Congo under the peace deal brokered by Qatar. The deployment comes days after the Congolese government and the M23-led rebel alliance agreed to a roadmap for peace talks. Chris Okamaringa has more.
3: It's composed of members of the DRC army, the FARDC, some members of the M23 rebel group, the United Nations peacekeeping mission, MONUSCO, which is offering technical and logistical support, and then a regional body, an intergovernmental organization known as the International Conference of the Great Lakes Region, which is composed of 12 member states around the Great Lakes region, which covers parts of East, Central, and Southern Africa.
4: Playing 50s, 60s, 70s, 80s, 90s, noughties, in-betweenies and teenies. It's the All-Decades Decade Breakfast. 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

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Wanting to let you guys know that Wes's Musical Meltdown can be heard on Dodge Radio every Thursday, 10 p.m. UK, 5 p.m. East. 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

0: Christian. And whatever else we feel like playing or you feel like hearing, requests are, of course, always welcome. 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

0: like what's happening. He's too much. Right, daddy, right. Hi-yo, dinosaur. Right, daddy, right. Get him, man. Like.
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0: and so much more. 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

0: From Feature Story News in New Delhi, I'm Neha Punia. US Treasury Secretary Scott Bessent has outlined new sanctions against countries that trade with Iran as a way to further weaken the Iranian economy. However, he did not name countries, neither provide a timeline for the new measures that he referred to as economic D-Day for Iran. Tehran has vowed to retaliate. It's saying it is confident its major trading partners will fight back against US pressure. Nick Harper has more.
1: There were no specific countries mentioned, no specific sanctions, and no timeline laid out for when all of this might take place. So all of this really just amounting to more threats from the United States that it may or may not follow through on. I think really part of this was trying to create a collective responsibility, trying to urge countries around the world to do what they can to pressure Iran to cut off its revenue streams, but really try and pressure Iran so that it comes to some sort of deal. The big problem with all of this is, will other countries want to help to essentially end a conflict for the United States that the United States started? China, of course, one of the biggest trade partners, the main trading partner of Iran. It buys plenty of oil from Iran. Will China want to help out the United States and in return stop getting oil from Iran? Potentially not.
0: India, meanwhile, is bracing for what could be its weakest monsoon in decades. Officials are blaming the El Niño weather phenomenon. The monsoon rains are vital for Indian agriculture, as Rebecca Bundon explains.
2: Rainfall is expected to end the season at about 15% below the long-term average. That's the lowest since 2009, and that's according to the news agency Reuters, citing two senior Weather Department sources. Now, the monsoon is very important for India's economy. These rains are vital for crop production, and if crop production is poor due to weak rains, then that can push up food prices and it impacts rural incomes in the world's fifth largest economy.
0: The first ceasefire verification team has deployed to eastern Congo under the peace deal brokered by Qatar. The deployment comes days after the Congolese government and the M23-led rebel alliance agreed to a roadmap for peace talks. Chris Okamaringa has more.
3: It's composed of members of the DRC army, the FARDC, some members of the M23 rebel group, the United Nations peacekeeping mission, MONUSCO, which is offering technical and logistical support, and then a regional body, an intergovernmental organization known as the International Conference of the Great Lakes Region, which is composed of 12 member states around the Great Lakes region, which covers parts of East, Central, and Southern Africa.
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And then we find out he's the love doctor. Say ah on Dodge Radio. It's DJ Hunter. You're locked in with the Beeper's Dozen now. It's an earptical illusion.

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0: From Feature Story News in New Delhi, I'm Neha Punia. U.S. Treasury Secretary Scott Bessent has outlined new sanctions against countries that trade with Iran as a way to further weaken the Iranian economy. However, he did not name countries, neither provide a timeline for the new measures that he referred to as economic D-Day for Iran. Tehran has vowed to retaliate. It's saying it is confident its major trading partners will fight back against U.S. pressure. Nick Harper has more.
1: There were no specific countries mentioned, no specific sanctions, and no timeline laid out for when all of this might take place. So all of this really just amounting to more threats from the United States that it may or may not follow through on. I think really part of this was trying to create a collective responsibility, trying to urge countries around the world to do what they can to pressure Iran to cut off its revenue streams, but really try and pressure Iran so that it comes to some sort of deal. The big problem with all of this is, will other countries want to help to essentially end a conflict for the United States that the United States started? China, of course, one of the biggest trade partners, the main trading partner of Iran. It buys plenty of oil from Iran. Will China want to help out the United States and in return stop getting oil from Iran? Potentially not.
0: India, meanwhile, is bracing for what could be its weakest monsoon in decades. Officials are blaming the El Niño weather phenomenon. The monsoon rains are vital for Indian agriculture, as Rebecca Bundon explains.
2: Rainfall is expected to end the season at about 15% below the long-term average. That's the lowest since 2009, and that's according to the news agency Reuters, citing two senior Weather Department sources. Now, the monsoon is very important for India's economy. These rains are vital for crop production, and if crop production is poor due to weak rains, then that can push up food prices and it impacts rural incomes in the world's fifth largest economy.
0: The first ceasefire verification team has deployed to eastern Congo under the peace deal brokered by Qatar. The deployment comes days after the Congolese government and the M23-led rebel alliance agreed to a roadmap for peace talks. Chris Okamaringa has more.
3: It's composed of members of the DRC army, the FARDC, some members of the M23 rebel group, the United Nations peacekeeping mission, MONUSCO, which is offering technical and logistical support, and then a regional body, an intergovernmental organization known as the International Conference of the Great Lakes Region, which is composed of 12 member states around the Great Lakes region, which covers parts of East, Central, and Southern Africa.
4: Tuesday, the 25th of August is today's date. We are motoring through the month. My name is Johnny Holmes. Hello. This is Morning Report from Radio News Hub, and I'm wearing a Shaun the Sheep cardigan because I'm cool. Here's what we've got coming up for you.
5: Our twins were made in Ukraine. They were conceived in Ukraine during the war. And what that says is that there's hope.
4: The Cambridge charity worker who has been travelling to war-torn Ukraine for IVF treatment.
6: Revan's story, I think, is a really powerful example of what might be possible through earlier genomic testing, like we're trying to do in the Generation Study.
4: New research into rare genetic conditions. Ben Moncey is all over it for us.
7: People just enjoy the excitement of looking in their change and finding something really different.
4: And there's a new 10p coin to pop in your pocket. Right then, weather time. Today is looking cloudy across southern areas with sporadic showers. Elsewhere, though, most places will stay dry with hazy sunshine, and it will be feeling increasingly humid for all with highs of 25 degrees. So I suppose the question is, will I still need my Shaun Cardi on the barrel back from work? Jonathan Doige may not know the answer to that question, but he does know many things, including today's top stories. Over to JD in the newsroom.
8: Cleveland police say five young men killed in a crash on the A66 in Teesside may have had links to serious and organised criminal activity. 12 people have been arrested over alleged criminality before the collision, including suspected involvement in an organised crime group, firearms offences and drug supply. At-home HPV testing kits are being sent to millions of women across England on the NHS. Holly Hughes has more.
9: The kits are for women who haven't attended cervical screening appointments. Users can do a swab at home, which is then posted back to NHS labs for free. If high-risk HPV is detected, patients will then be asked to attend a cervical screening appointment with a clinician. Eligible women will be sent invitations today to order a kit through the NHS app or online. It's all part of the NHS's target of eliminating cervical cancer by 2040.
8: A Kremlin advisor has suggested UK factories producing drones for Ukraine could come under attack from unknown sources after Britain agreed to share long-range missile blueprints with the war-torn country. It says Andy Burnham's made a visit to Kyiv. And traditional Chinese exercises such as Tai Chi have multidimensional benefits for people with conditions that affect the joints, bones and muscles, according to a study.
10: Jonathan Deutsch there, perched in the Radio News Hub Radio Newsroom. And I'm now perched in front of several newspapers. Let's see what the front pages are looking like. Donald Trump has said he will increase tariffs on Canadian cars and car parts to 50% from the 1st of January, according to the Financial Times. Metro reports on the government urging social media firms to remove videos of people speeding in stolen cars. It says at least one of those killed in the A66 crash had posted such clips. And The Sun is also leading on that same story, reporting on the pressure on social media sites to remove joyriding videos after the crash that killed two police officers and five young people near Middlesbrough. Former world snooker champion Graham Dott has been found guilty of sexually abusing two primary school-aged children, reports the Daily Star. The Daily Mail reports that a record 9.1 million people in England were given antidepressants in the last year. It says people in the most deprived areas received a third more prescriptions than those in the wealthiest regions. And according to the Times, the PM has refused to rule out tax rises in the budget, saying the country is in a challenging position. Right then, that is your front pages this morning. Let's head over to social media to see what we can see in the world of trending stuff. Cole Palmer is getting plenty of love online after Chelsea's win over Fulham, with one fan saying he went into his messy bag during a dazzling run. Sky Sports called it Palmer back to his best, while the Premier League said watching him running the show was a joy. And Palmer himself reckons he's hungry to get back to his best. Although, judging by the reaction online, plenty of fans think he's already there. It is only the opening game of the season, but it just makes me think, could we have done with him at the World Cup? Let's not go there. And on to something I know very little about. It's WWE, and fans have been very busy online after the latest episode of Raw, with one clip showing Jey Uso ducking a warning shot from Solo Sikoa, prompting comparisons to The Matrix. There was also plenty of reaction to Oba Femi after he threw Austin Theory around before getting into it with Bron Breakker in the ring. I hope this makes sense to some of you listening. One fan was simply lost for words over Liv Morgan. She apparently deserves a fire emoji. I'll tell you what deserves a fire emoji: my Shaun the Sheep cardigan. Right, let's get started. London Zoo hope a new £20 million wildlife centre will inspire people and inspire change. London Zoo's parent organisation, the Zoological Society of London, has announced it will be built in Regent's Park. Nathan Beresford has more.
11: The new centre will bring veterinary science to the public, with visitors able to watch their teams and scientists at work. Here's London Zoo's animal operations manager, Daniel Simmons.
12: We've announced this year the £20 million wildlife health centre that's going to be based here in Regent's Park, bringing together the incredible level of veterinary care that we have at the zoo, the animal husbandry, but also the science, the research and the conservation that is part of the wider Zoological Society of London, and indeed part of so many other NGOs and partner organisations that we work with across the whole world to ensure that animals are safe, not only in a number of countries across the world, but also the habitats that they live in. And with the increasing changes that we're seeing across the planet, it's ever more important to be sure that conservation zoos like London Zoo are at the forefront of conservation, and the Wildlife Health Centre here will ensure and will absolutely embed that science and that research is here for the very much long term.
11: But what does that mean for the zoo?
12: I think the fact that it really does put us on the map. So we've had and always have had some of the best vets in the world, but we haven't complemented that with the right level of infrastructure. It's a really old building that they're in at the moment, for example, lack of equipment. That's about to change quite dramatically, and we're going to become a world-leading veterinary centre, but also a world-leading centre for research, conservation and science, all under one roof. So it's incredibly exciting, and it really does put us on the map when it comes to global conservation.
11: And obviously what we all want to know, what about the animals?
12: So a key part of what we do here at London Zoo is connect, or in some cases reconnect people with nature. Being able to come to a zoo and actually see animals is important, but also understanding the care of animals is just as important. And most people will be used to taking, let's say, their pet cat, their pet rabbit, their pet dog to the vet. But to be able to come to somewhere like London Zoo and see some of the finest vets in the world, managing healthcare checks on a range of critically endangered animals, in some cases animals that are extinct in the wild, you'll be able to see some amazing vets and some amazing animals. And that engagement is incredibly important to us because it inspires people. And if we can inspire people, we can hopefully inspire change.
11: And the zoo has a very special anniversary coming up later this year.
12: So it is indeed our bicentenary year, which is incredible. I've worked here for nearly 25 years, and to think that I've been a small percentage of that huge 200 years is a massive privilege. And indeed, it's a massive privilege for everybody that works for the organisation to know that we're the oldest scientific zoo

0: This week, penguins, capybaras, squirrel monkeys and a Vietnamese magnolia snail were amongst 10,000 animals measured at London Zoo's annual weigh-in, where every mammal, bird, reptile, fish and invertebrate was weighed and measured to monitor their health, development and identify any pregnancies. Measurements are added to an information system shared with conservationists across the world to provide information on endangered species.
1: Well, we've been really lucky on Morning Report because we've had a few genuinely lovely stories recently involving zoos. Yesterday we had the great work at Chester Zoo, keeping animals safe in the heat. We also heard about a python last week who became what is believed to be the first snake in the world to receive electrochemotherapy. I need to go to more zoos. Up the zoos, man. I've only ever been to one zoo, actually, which was in Madrid. So I need to go to a British zoo. Still to come on Morning Report. The Cambridge charity worker travelling to war-torn Ukraine for IVF treatment. Ben Monse has the latest on new research into rare genetic conditions. And a new 10p coin is about to land in your pocket.
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1: Welcome back to this morning's Morning Report, this morning being Tuesday the 25th. I nearly said Thursday. I've got to say, I am starting to lose track of the days at the moment, but someone who has been keeping track of new research into rare genetic conditions is Mr. Ben Monse. New research could find if your children are susceptible to rare genetic conditions before symptoms begin. Let's head over to Ben now.
5: The Generation Study by Genomics England will provide evidence on whether there should be widespread use of screening tests in the NHS. The project will help identify over 200 rare genetic conditions in children before their symptoms start. Experts say hundreds of patients could benefit from early diagnosis and treatment, slowing progression of the diseases and extending their lives. Amanda Pacini is the clinical director at Genomics England.
6: So the Generation Study is a study that is trying to use whole genome sequencing to screen 100,000 newborn babies for more than 200 rare genetic conditions that we think if we find them early, we could intervene early and that might improve outcomes for babies and their families, and also to help us more generally understand the benefits of this approach more broadly, helping us to research more about the impact of genetics on our health to inform what that might look like for newborns in the future.
5: In one particular case, two brothers could avoid many complications after being diagnosed early. Revan and Thorin Barker-Rowe should avoid life-limiting difficulties of ALD.
6: ALD, or adrenoleukodystrophy, is a rare inherited genetic condition, which means that certain fats can't be broken down in the body. And those fats then build up and can affect the nervous system, and the condition can also affect the adrenal glands, which are small glands that sit on top of the kidneys and make important hormones for the body.
5: Revan was entered into the study after his mother was approached during a long stint in hospital throughout her pregnancy with him. She said she was asked by research midwives, and because she was so bored, she signed up.
6: Revan's story, I think, is a really powerful example of what might be possible through earlier genomic testing, like we're trying to do in the Generation Study. So as a result of his parents choosing to take part, Revan was found to have a gene change associated with adrenoleukodystrophy, or ALD, when he was only a few weeks old. And this led to his older brother, Thorin, who wasn't part of the study, but being tested too. And while neither child is currently showing symptoms, this means that both of them can be monitored closely so that doctors can act as early as possible. And it's particularly reassuring to hear that his family have found this information very helpful. So despite not necessarily knowing when symptoms might appear, having a clear plan in place with ongoing monitoring and being ready to treat is really important.
5: Going forward, the boys will have MRI scans every 6 months until they're around 12 years old. So far, more than 85,000 families have signed up to the study and more than 200 conditions have been suspected.
1: Interesting stuff. Hasn't he got a lovely voice? Ben Monse there. Thank you very much.

0: Ben. Cambridge charity worker Rend Platings made headlines in 2022 when she and her husband Michael painted their home in the colours of the Ukrainian flag. She has since been travelling to Ukraine for IVF treatment after suffering 5 miscarriages. But success followed after she gave birth to twins Yara and Zachary in 2024.
1: We painted our house in the Ukrainian flag, actually of the week of the invasion in 2022. So I was going to protests and my husband was sitting at home thinking, what can I do? And he said he was too lazy to go to protests, but he wasn't too lazy to go to B&Q and get 2 tubs of paint. And he used those to paint the house. He actually didn't think that it would attract as much attention as it did. He wasn't expecting the war to last 4 years and hence the house to be painted in the Ukrainian flag 4 years later. And in fact, we had a loft conversion and he had to paint even more of the house. So it's a bigger flag now. Our house has definitely become a local landmark. People still bleep sometimes in the cars when they're driving past. We get a few people knock on the door. We get a few people take pictures. Ukraine has some of the best IVF doctors in the world. That's why we chose to go there.
2: There you go, it's ready now. There you go.
3: Wow, lots of bubbles.
1: There you go, go on.
3: Wow, look at that.
1: Pretty early on, I discovered it was twins. I was feeling incredibly ill in the pregnancy, so I went for an early scan and they could see 2. And I had a feeling already, and they say that the mum often knows.
4: Then it's your turn, because we're taking turns. There you go, Zach.
1: We're now celebrating 35 years of Ukrainian independence. It's a real David and Goliath story. Nobody imagined Ukraine would last so long. Our twins were made in Ukraine. They were conceived in Ukraine during the war. And what that says is that there's hope. There's a story of survival.
3: Wow! Can you do again?
5: Wow!
0: Now we move over to a new coin, which is coming into circulation today. It's an exciting day for collectors as a new 10 pence coin comes into circulation. And Holly has been chatting with the director of the Royal Mint, Rebecca Morgan.
6: Hey, so starting off, could you describe to me this new 10p coin?
7: It's very exciting. The 10 pence coin featuring His Majesty King Charles effigy is entering circulation for the first time. So the reverse of the coin has a very interesting Kappa Kaylee because the definitives were all designed with obviously His Majesty's love of flora and fauna and conservation with important species around the UK. But the most exciting thing is this is now the first time that the 10 pence for the Kappa Kaylee is going to be entering circulation.
6: That's so cool. And why a portrait of the king now? Why the decision on this specific design for the 10p coin?
7: We designed with the king the what is called the definitive coinage, so that's your 1p up to £2 coins that you find in your pocket following the passing of the late majesty and after his coronation. They were all designed and ready to go, but obviously coins only go into circulation as and when they're needed, so each denomination enters at a different time. There's already 50p, £1 and 5p with His Majesty's portrait on in circulation. This is the first time for the 10p to enter.
6: Just how rare is this coin going to be? How easy will it be for people to kind of get their hands on one?
7: I mean, overall, the His Majesty's coins only make up 1% of the coins in circulation, because obviously Her Late Majesty reigned for a very, very long time, so lots of coins in circulation bear her portrait. And as coins have started to go in over the last couple of years, only 1% of them are actually His Majesty's effigy, so King Charles' effigy. And these 10 pences, there's 2 dates that have gone into circulation. So the first date is 2023, which is a really interesting date, actually, because that's the year of the coronation of His Majesty as well. And then 2026. And the ones in 2023 dated, there's only actually 600,000 of those have gone into circulation.
6: Finally, kind of with cash becoming less common to use, why do you think it's still so important and so exciting that we still, you know, celebrate these new coin designs coming out? And why would people still want them?
7: I think because coins have always marked moments in history, Bachweid coin collecting is still such a very popular hobby, even today, even with sort of less cash being used. But we're seeing a large proportion of people are still highly dependent on cash, and the fact that these are going into circulation means there's demand for them. So I think coins are still circulating and people are still using them, but mainly it's because they mark moments in history and people just enjoy the excitement of looking in their change and finding something really different. And this Capo Caylee has never been in circulation before, so people love the hunt of looking around and trying to find it. And we put some, no, obviously they're in post offices and banks, but we've also put some into the tills of the Royal Mint Experience. So if people are visiting the Royal Mint over the next couple of months, they've got a good chance of actually securing one of these themselves.
0: Well, I want one. Thank you very much for that, Holly. I still remember those London 2012 Olympic Games coins, the ones where they had a coin for each event and you could sort of collect them. And those were the days, weren't they? That summer of 2012. What a time to be alive that was. Well, we're out of time today, but do join me tomorrow where we'll have another edition of Morning Report for you. Bye now.
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girl, I want you to sit back and close your eyes. Think about all those wonderful times that we used to have, yeah. Now I know things aren't the way they used to be right now, but they are gonna get better someday. And I know that.

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0: from Feature Story News in New Delhi, I'm Neha Punia. US Treasury Secretary Scott Bessent has outlined new sanctions against countries that trade with Iran as a way to further weaken the Iranian economy. However, he did not name countries, neither provide a timeline for the new measures that he referred to as economic D-Day for Iran. Tehran has vowed to retaliate. It's saying it is confident its major trading partners will fight back against US pressure. Nick Harper has more.
1: There were no specific countries mentioned, no specific sanctions, and no timeline laid out for when all of this might take place. So all of this really just amounting to more threats from the United States that it may or may not follow through on. I think really part of this was trying to create a collective responsibility, trying to urge countries around the world to do what they can to pressure Iran to cut off its revenue streams, but really try and pressure Iran so that it comes to some sort of deal. The big problem with all of this is, will other countries want to help to essentially end a conflict for the United States that the United States started? China, of course, one of the biggest trade partners, the main trading partner of Iran. It buys plenty of oil from Iran. Will China want to help out the United States and in return stop getting oil from Iran? Potentially not.
0: India, meanwhile, is bracing for what could be its weakest monsoon in decades. Officials are blaming the El Niño weather phenomenon. The monsoon rains are vital for Indian agriculture, as Rebecca Bundan explains.
2: Rainfall is expected to end the season at about 15% below the long-term average. That's the lowest since 2009, and that's according to the news agency Reuters, citing two senior Weather Department sources. Now, the monsoon is very important for India's economy. These rains are vital for crop production, and if crop production is poor due to weak rains, then that can push up food prices and it impacts rural incomes in the world's fifth largest economy.
0: The first ceasefire verification team has deployed to eastern Congo under the peace deal brokered by Qatar. The deployment comes days after the Congolese government and the M23-led rebel alliance agreed to a roadmap for peace talks. Chris Okamaringa has more.
3: It's composed of members of the DRC army, the FARDC, some members of the M23 rebel group, the United Nations peacekeeping mission, MONUSCO, which is offering technical and logistical support, and then a regional body, an intergovernmental organization known as the International Conference of the Great Lakes Region, which is composed of 12 member states around the Great Lakes region, which covers parts of East, Central, and Southern Africa.
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1: 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A broadcast that we like to call Hot Hits with Hunter. 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Catch 2 hours of the best in past, present, and future hits, mixed with niche genres like K-pop, EDM, indie, world music, and other hyperfixations. The show is also loaded with chatter that matters. I'll discuss the songs we're hearing, I'll tell you about all the really cool things I get up to with AI projects, and I'll just be your virtual bestie. So whether you're chilling at home after a long, busy week, or driving down the road in your Dodge Grand Caravan with your peeps, I hope you'll join me for Hot Hits with Hunter. 1 a.m. UK, 8 p.m. U.S. Eastern on a Friday night on Dodge Radio. 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

0: from Feature Story News in New Delhi, I'm Neha Punia. US Treasury Secretary Scott Bessent has outlined new sanctions against countries that trade with Iran as a way to further weaken the Iranian economy. However, he did not name countries, neither provide a timeline for the new measures that he referred to as economic D-Day for Iran. Tehran has vowed to retaliate. It's saying it is confident its major trading partners will fight back against US pressure. Nick Harper has more.
1: There were no specific countries mentioned, no specific sanctions, and no timeline laid out for when all of this might take place. So all of this really just amounting to more threats from the United States that it may or may not follow through on. I think really part of this was trying to create a collective responsibility, trying to urge countries around the world to do what they can to pressure Iran to cut off its revenue streams, but really try and pressure Iran so that it comes to some sort of deal. The big problem with all of this is, will other countries want to help to essentially end a conflict for the United States that the United States started? China, of course, one of the biggest trade partners, the main trading partner of Iran. It buys plenty of oil from Iran. Will China want to help out the United States and in return stop getting oil from Iran? Potentially not.
0: India, meanwhile, is bracing for what could be its weakest monsoon in decades. Officials are blaming the El Niño weather phenomenon. The monsoon rains are vital for Indian agriculture, as Rebecca Bundon explains.
2: Rainfall is expected to end the season at about 15% below the long-term average. That's the lowest since 2009, and that's according to the news agency Reuters, citing two senior Weather Department sources. Now, the monsoon is very important for India's economy. These rains are vital for crop production, and if crop production is poor due to weak rains, then that can push up food prices and it impacts rural incomes in the world's fifth largest economy.
0: The first ceasefire verification team has deployed to eastern Congo under the peace deal brokered by Qatar. The deployment comes days after the Congolese government and the M23-led rebel alliance agreed to a roadmap for peace talks. Chris Okamaringa has more.
3: It's composed of members of the DRC army, the FARDC, some members of the M23 rebel group, the United Nations peacekeeping mission, MONUSCO, which is offering technical and logistical support, and then a regional body, an intergovernmental organization known as the International Conference of the Great Lakes Region, which is composed of 12 member states around the Great Lakes region, which covers parts of East, Central, and Southern Africa.
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0: From Feature Story News in Brussels, I'm William Denslow. US Treasury Secretary Scott Bessent unveiled a sweeping new sanctions campaign against Iran, dubbed Operation Economic Outcast, but stopped short of imposing immediate penalties, describing the announcement as a warning shot to countries still doing business with Tehran. Iran's currency hit a record low Monday as the new measures were announced, while Iran's Supreme National Security Council Secretary warned no oil would leave the Persian Gulf if the campaign is broadened. The sanctions target a network of brokers, companies and shadow fleet vessels across several countries that transport Iranian oil and channel revenue to Iran's Revolutionary Guard. Nick Harper reports from Washington.
1: There were no specific countries mentioned, no specific sanctions, and no timeline laid out for when all of this might take place. So all of this really just amounting to more threats from the United States that it may or may not follow through on. I think really part of this was trying to create a collective responsibility, trying to urge countries around the world to do what they can to pressure Iran to cut off its revenue streams, but really try and pressure Iran so that it comes to some sort of deal.
0: Iran says it's fully prepared to hit back against US economic sanctions and will inflict another defeat on Washington. Tehran says it's confident its economic partners will continue to do business and says it has its own tools to respond. Iranian-American journalist Negar Mortazavi expects the sanctions will achieve very little.
2: Is this going to put economic pressure, more economic pressure on Iran? Possibly. And who will pay the price for that? Ordinary Iranians. But will this bring the sort of surrender or capitulation, any policy change in Iran? I don't think so. As sanctions, U.S. sanctions over the decades have not done that.
0: Mumbai's recorded barely half its normal August monsoon rainfall, with just 286 millimetres falling in the first 19 days of the month. Across India more broadly, forecasters warn the overall monsoon season could end up significantly below average. Rebecca Bunnan, reporting from Mumbai, says the monsoon rains are vital for Indian agriculture, and officials blame the El Niño weather phenomenon for a season that could have a significant economic impact.
3: The monsoon is very important for India's economy. These rains are vital for crop production, and if crop production is poor due to weak rains, then that can push up food prices and it impacts rural incomes in the world's fifth largest economy. These monsoon rains, with the season running from June to September, actually provide about 70% of the country's annual rainfall.
0: And Ukraine says it's facing a roughly $26 billion shortfall in defence funding. President Volodymyr Zelensky's urging allies to step up, particularly with the supply of air defences.
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0: Hi, I am Awesome Abby, and I would like to tell you about my show, Afternoon Delights, that will be on Thursdays, 12 p.m. Eastern to 3 p.m. Eastern, 5 p.m. UK time to 8 p.m. UK time. 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

When I'm here, I need your kindness, cause the climb is always stressful. Clumsily gasp.

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0: From Feature Story News in Brussels, I'm William Denslow. US Treasury Secretary Scott Bessent unveiled a sweeping new sanctions campaign against Iran, dubbed Operation Economic Outcast, but stopped short of imposing immediate penalties, describing the announcement as a warning shot to countries still doing business with Tehran. Iran's currency hit a record low Monday as the new measures were announced, while Iran's Supreme National Security Council Secretary warned no oil would leave the Persian Gulf if the campaign is broadened. The sanctions target a network of brokers, companies and shadow fleet vessels across several countries that transport Iranian oil and channel revenue to Iran's Revolutionary Guard. Nick Harper reports from Washington.
1: There were no specific countries mentioned, no specific sanctions, and no timeline laid out for when all of this might take place. So all of this really just amounting to more threats from the United States that it may or may not follow through on. I think really part of this was trying to create a collective responsibility, trying to urge countries around the world to do what they can to pressure Iran to cut off its revenue streams, but really try and pressure Iran so that it comes to some sort of deal.
0: Iran says it's fully prepared to hit back against US economic sanctions and will inflict another defeat on Washington. Tehran says it's confident its economic partners will continue to do business and says it has its own tools to respond. Iranian-American journalist Negar Mortazavi expects the sanctions will achieve very little.
2: Is this going to put economic pressure, more economic pressure on Iran? Possibly. And who will pay the price for that? Ordinary Iranians. But will this bring the sort of surrender or capitulation, any policy change in Iran? I don't think so. As sanctions, U.S. sanctions over the decades have not done that.
0: Mumbai's recorded barely half its normal August monsoon rainfall, with just 286 millimetres falling in the first 19 days of the month. Across India more broadly, forecasters warn the overall monsoon season could end up significantly below average. Rebecca Bunnan, reporting from Mumbai, says the monsoon rains are vital for Indian agriculture, and officials blame the El Niño weather phenomenon for a season that could have a significant economic impact.
3: The monsoon is very important for India's economy. These rains are vital for crop production, and if crop production is poor due to weak rains, then that can push up food prices and it impacts rural incomes in the world's fifth largest economy. These monsoon rains, with the season running from June to September, actually provide about 70% of the country's annual rainfall.
0: And Ukraine says it's facing a roughly $26 billion shortfall in defence funding. President Volodymyr Zelensky's urging allies to step up, particularly with the supply of air defences. From bureaus worldwide, this is FSN.
4: With FSN Spotlight, I'm Simon Marks, looking in more detail today at the Democratic Socialists of America, the left-wingers who are increasingly coming to prominence after winning several midterm election primary contests in states across the USA. President Trump dismisses them as radical left communists, but DSA leaders like Congresswoman Alexandria Ocasio-Cortez of New York believe the movement is on track to exercise more leverage over the Democratic Party, with some DSA figures even saying it needs to supplant existing centrist members of the party's elite. Political historian Anton Yeager with thoughts about where things might be heading.
5: The question the DSA faces, and you can see this very explicitly in a figure such as AOC, is are they going to remain subject to the demands or the priorities of the Democratic Party, or are they going to become an independent force? If AOC decides to run for president, is she going to do so as a representative of the DSA who happens to run on a Democratic ticket, or is she going to be a fully Democratic with a large D candidate? I think the institutional strength of the DSA will reflect itself in that choice.
4: He spoke to Foreign Policy magazine. The DSA could be an electoral drag in November's midterms on the Democratic Party, given the focus that right-leaning media is now placing on many of the left-wingers' policy positions.
0: The main news again. The US has unveiled a sweeping new sanctions campaign against Iran, dubbed Operation Economic Outcast. Iran says it's fully prepared to hit back against the US economic sanctions, saying it will inflict another defeat on Washington. Mumbai has recorded barely half of its normal August monsoon rainfall. And Ukraine says it's facing a roughly $26 billion shortfall in defence funding. And that's the latest Feature Story News. William Denslow reporting.
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0: From Feature Story News in Brussels, I'm William Denslow. US Treasury Secretary Scott Bessent unveiled a sweeping new sanctions campaign against Iran, dubbed Operation Economic Outcast, but stopped short of imposing immediate penalties, describing the announcement as a warning shot to countries still doing business with Tehran. Iran's currency hit a record low Monday as the new measures were announced, while Iran's Supreme National Security Council Secretary warned no oil would leave the Persian Gulf if the campaign is broadened. The sanctions target a network of brokers, companies and shadow fleet vessels across several countries that transport Iranian oil and channel revenue to Iran's Revolutionary Guard. Nick Harper reports from Washington.
1: There were no specific countries mentioned, no specific sanctions, and no timeline laid out for when all of this might take place. So all of this really just amounting to more threats from the United States that it may or may not follow through on. I think really part of this was trying to create a collective responsibility, trying to urge countries around the world to do what they can to pressure Iran to cut off its revenue streams, but really try and pressure Iran so that it comes to some sort of deal.
0: Iran says it's fully prepared to hit back against US economic sanctions and will inflict another defeat on Washington. Tehran says it's confident its economic partners will continue to do business and says it has its own tools to respond. Iranian-American journalist Negar Mortazavi expects the sanctions will achieve very little.
2: Is this going to put economic pressure, more economic pressure on Iran? Possibly. And who will pay the price for that? Ordinary Iranians. But will this bring the sort of surrender or capitulation, any policy change in Iran? I don't think so. As sanctions, U.S. sanctions over the decades have not done that.
0: Mumbai's recorded barely half its normal August monsoon rainfall, with just 286 millimetres falling in the first 19 days of the month. Across India more broadly, forecasters warn the overall monsoon season could end up significantly below average. Rebecca Bunnan, reporting from Mumbai, says the monsoon rains are vital for Indian agriculture, and officials blame the El Niño weather phenomenon for a season that could have a significant economic impact.
3: The monsoon is very important for India's economy. These rains are vital for crop production, and if crop production is poor due to weak rains, then that can push up food prices and it impacts rural incomes in the world's fifth largest economy. These monsoon rains, with the season running from June to September, actually provide about 70% of the country's annual rainfall.
0: And Ukraine says it's facing a roughly $26 billion shortfall in defence funding. President Volodymyr Zelensky's urging allies to step up, particularly with the supply of air defences. From bureaus worldwide, this is FSN.
4: With FSN Spotlight, I'm Simon Marks, looking in more detail today at the Democratic Socialists of America, the left-wingers who are increasingly coming to prominence after winning several midterm election primary contests in states across the USA. President Trump dismisses them as radical left communists, but DSA leaders like Congresswoman Alexandria Ocasio-Cortez of New York believe the movement is on track to exercise more leverage over the Democratic Party, with some DSA figures even saying it needs to supplant existing centrist members of the party's elite. Political historian Anton Yeager with thoughts about where things might be heading.
5: The question the DSA faces, and you can see this very explicitly in a figure such as AOC, is are they going to remain subject to the demands or the priorities of the Democratic Party, or are they going to become an independent force? If AOC decides to run for president, is she going to do so as a representative of the DSA who happens to run on a Democratic ticket, or is she going to be a fully Democratic with a large D candidate? I think the institutional strength of the DSA will reflect itself in that choice.
4: He spoke to Foreign Policy magazine. The DSA could be an electoral drag in November's midterms on the Democratic Party, given the focus that right-leaning media is now placing on many of the left-wingers' policy positions.
0: The main news again. The US has unveiled a sweeping new sanctions campaign against Iran, dubbed Operation Economic Outcast. Iran says it's fully prepared to hit back against the US economic sanctions, saying it will inflict another defeat on Washington. Mumbai has recorded barely half of its normal August monsoon rainfall, and Ukraine says it's facing a roughly $26 billion shortfall in defence funding. And that's the latest Feature Story News. William Denslow reporting.
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0: From Feature Story News in Brussels, I'm William Denslow. US Treasury Secretary Scott Bessent unveiled a sweeping new sanctions campaign against Iran, dubbed Operation Economic Outcast, but stopped short of imposing immediate penalties, describing the announcement as a warning shot to countries still doing business with Tehran. Iran's currency hit a record low Monday as the new measures were announced, while Iran's Supreme National Security Council Secretary warned no oil would leave the Persian Gulf if the campaign is broadened. The sanctions target a network of brokers, companies and shadow fleet vessels across several countries that transport Iranian oil and channel revenue to Iran's Revolutionary Guard. Nick Harper reports from Washington.
1: There were no specific countries mentioned, no specific sanctions and no timeline laid out for when all of this might take place. So all of this really just amounting to more threats from the United States that it may or may not follow through on. I think really part of this was trying to create a collective responsibility, trying to urge countries around the world to do what they can to pressure Iran to cut off its revenue streams, but really try and pressure Iran so that it comes to some sort of deal.
0: Iran says it's fully prepared to hit back against US economic sanctions and will inflict another defeat on Washington. Tehran says it's confident its economic partners will continue to do business and says it has its own tools to respond. Iranian-American journalist Negar Mortazavi expects the sanctions will achieve very little.
2: Is this going to put economic pressure, more economic pressure on Iran? Possibly. And who will pay the price for that? Ordinary Iranians. But will this bring the sort of surrender or capitulation, any policy change in Iran? I don't think so. US sanctions over the decades have not done that.
0: Mumbai's recorded barely half its normal August monsoon rainfall, with just 286 millimetres falling in the first 19 days of the month. Across India more broadly, forecasters warn the overall monsoon season could end up significantly below average. Rebecca Bunnan, reporting from Mumbai, says the monsoon rains are vital for Indian agriculture, and officials blame the El Niño weather phenomenon for a season that could have a significant economic impact.
3: The monsoon is very important for India's economy. These

0: rains are vital for crop production, and if crop production is poor due to weak rains, then that can push up food prices and it impacts rural incomes in the world's fifth largest economy. These monsoon rains, with the season running from June to September, actually provide about 70% of the country's annual rainfall.
1: And Ukraine says it's facing a roughly $26 billion shortfall in defence funding. President Volodymyr Zelensky's urging allies to step up, particularly with the supply of air defences. From bureaus worldwide, this is FSN.
2: With FSN Spotlight, I'm Simon Marks, looking in more detail today at the Democratic Socialists of America, the left-wingers who are increasingly coming to prominence after winning several midterm election primary contests in states across the USA. President Trump dismisses them as radical left communists, but DSA leaders like Congresswoman Alexandria Ocasio-Cortez of New York believe the movement is on track to exercise more leverage over the Democratic Party, with some DSA figures even saying it needs to supplant existing centrist members of the party's elite. Political historian Anton Yeager with thoughts about where things might be heading.
3: The question the DSA faces, and you can see this very explicitly in a figure such as AOC, is are they going to remain subject to the demands or the priorities of the Democratic Party, or are they going to become an independent force? If AOC decides to run for president, is she going to do so as a representative of the DSA who happens to run on a Democratic ticket, or is she going to be a fully Democratic with a large D candidate? I think the institutional strength of the DSA will reflect itself in that choice.
2: He spoke to Foreign Policy magazine. The DSA could be an electoral drag in November's midterms on the Democratic Party, given the focus that right-leaning media is now placing on many of the left-wingers' policy positions.
1: The main news again. The US has unveiled a sweeping new sanctions campaign against Iran, dubbed Operation Economic Outcast. Iran says it's fully prepared to hit back against the US economic sanctions, saying it will inflict another defeat on Washington. Mumbai has recorded barely half of its normal August monsoon rainfall. And Ukraine says it's facing a roughly $26 billion shortfall in defence funding. And that's the latest feature story news. William Denslow reporting.
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1: To Bombay, a travelling circus came. They brought an intelligent elephant, and Nellie was her name. One dark night, she slipped her iron chain, and off she ran to Hindustan and was never seen.

Hi, Mike Todd here, the Todd Father, bringing you the best in new music, as well as playing banging tunes from Bowie to Roxy Music, Sex Pistols to The Clash. 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
1: From Feature Story News in Brussels, I'm William Denslow. US Treasury Secretary Scott Bessent unveiled a sweeping new sanctions campaign against Iran, dubbed Operation Economic Outcast, but stopped short of imposing immediate penalties, describing the announcement as a warning shot to countries still doing business with Tehran. Iran's currency hit a record low Monday as the new measures were announced, while Iran's Supreme National Security Council Secretary warned no oil would leave the Persian Gulf if the campaign is broadened. The sanctions target a network of brokers, companies and shadow fleet vessels across several countries that transport Iranian oil and channel revenue to Iran's Revolutionary Guard. Nick Harper reports from Washington.
2: There were no specific countries mentioned, no specific sanctions and no timeline laid out for when all of this might take place. So all of this really just amounting to more threats from the United States that it may or may not follow through on. I think really part of this was trying to create a collective responsibility, trying to urge countries around the world to do what they can to pressure Iran to cut off its revenue streams, but really try and pressure Iran so that it comes to some sort of deal.
1: Iran says it's fully prepared to hit back against US economic sanctions and will inflict another defeat on Washington. Tehran says it's confident its economic partners will continue to do business and says it has its own tools to respond. Iranian-American journalist Negar Mortazavi expects the sanctions will achieve very little.
3: Is this going to put economic pressure, more economic pressure on Iran? Possibly. And who will pay the price for that? Ordinary Iranians. But will this bring the sort of surrender or capitulation, any policy change in Iran? I don't think so. As sanctions, U.S. sanctions over the decades have not done that.
1: Mumbai's recorded barely half its normal August monsoon rainfall, with just 286 millimetres falling in the first 19 days of the month. Across India more broadly, forecasters warn the overall monsoon season could end up significantly below average. Rebecca Bunden, reporting from Mumbai, says the monsoon rains are vital for Indian agriculture, and officials blame the El Niño weather phenomenon for a season that could have a significant economic impact.
4: The monsoon is very important for India's economy. These rains are vital for crop production, and if crop production is poor due to weak rains, then that can push up food prices and it impacts rural incomes in the world's fifth largest economy. These monsoon rains, with the season running from June to September, actually provide about 70% of the country's annual rainfall.
1: And Ukraine says it's facing a roughly $26 billion shortfall in defence funding. President Volodymyr Zelensky's urging allies to step up, particularly with the supply of air defences. From bureaus worldwide, this is FSN.
5: With FSN Spotlight, I'm Simon Marks, looking in more detail today at the Democratic Socialists of America, the left-wingers who are increasingly coming to prominence after winning several midterm election primary contests in states across the USA. President Trump dismisses them as radical left communists, but DSA leaders like Congresswoman Alexandria Ocasio-Cortez of New York believe the movement is on track to exercise more leverage over the Democratic Party, with some DSA figures even saying it needs to supplant existing centrist members of the party's elite. Political historian Anton Yeager with thoughts about where things might be heading.
6: The question the DSA faces, and you can see this very explicitly in a figure such as AOC, is are they going to remain subject to the demands or the priorities of the Democratic Party, or are they going to become an independent force? If AOC decides to run for president, is she going to do so as a representative of the DSA who happens to run on a Democratic ticket, or is she going to be a fully Democratic with a large D candidate? I think the institutional strength of the DSA will reflect itself in that choice.
5: He spoke to Foreign Policy magazine. The DSA could be an electoral drag in November's midterms on the Democratic Party, given the focus that right-leaning media is now placing on many of the left-wingers' policy positions.
1: The main news again. The US has unveiled a sweeping new sanctions campaign against Iran, dubbed Operation Economic Outcast. Iran says it's fully prepared to hit back against the US economic sanctions, saying it will inflict another defeat on Washington. Mumbai has recorded barely half of its normal August monsoon rainfall. And Ukraine says it's facing a roughly $26 billion shortfall in defence funding. And that's the latest feature story news. William Denslow reporting.
0: This is Dodge.
1: From feature story news in Brussels, I'm William Denslow. US Treasury Secretary Scott Bessent unveiled a sweeping new sanctions campaign against Iran, dubbed Operation Economic Outcast, but stopped short of imposing immediate penalties, describing the announcement as a warning shot to countries still doing business with Tehran. Iran's currency hit a record low Monday as the new measures were announced, while Iran's Supreme National Security Council Secretary warned no oil would leave the Persian Gulf if the campaign is broadened. The sanctions target a network of brokers, companies and shadow fleet vessels across several countries that transport Iranian oil and channel revenue to Iran's Revolutionary Guard. Nick Harper reports from Washington.
2: There were no specific countries mentioned, no specific sanctions and no timeline laid out for when all of this might take place. So all of this really just amounting to more threats from the United States that it may or may not follow through on. I think really part of this was trying to create a collective responsibility, trying to urge countries around the world to do what they can to pressure Iran to cut off its revenue streams, but really try and pressure Iran so that it comes to some sort of deal.
1: Iran says it's fully prepared to hit back against US economic sanctions and will inflict another defeat on Washington. Tehran says it's confident its economic partners will continue to do business and says it has its own tools to respond. Iranian-American journalist Negar Mortazavi expects the sanctions will achieve very little.
3: Is this going to put economic pressure, more economic pressure on Iran? Possibly. And who will pay the price for that? Ordinary Iranians. But will this bring the sort of surrender or capitulation, any policy change in Iran? I don't think so. As sanctions, U.S. sanctions over the decades have not done that.
1: Mumbai's recorded barely half its normal August monsoon rainfall, with just 286 millimetres falling in the first 19 days of the month. Across India more broadly, forecasters warn the overall monsoon season could end up significantly below average. Rebecca Bunnan, reporting from Mumbai, says the monsoon rains are vital for Indian agriculture, and officials blame the El Niño weather phenomenon for a season that could have a significant economic impact.
4: The monsoon is very important for India's economy. These rains are vital for crop production, and if crop production is poor due to weak rains, then that can push up food prices and it impacts rural incomes in the world's fifth largest economy. These monsoon rains, with the season running from June to September, actually provide about 70% of the country's annual rainfall.
1: And Ukraine says it's facing a roughly $26 billion shortfall in defence funding. President Volodymyr Zelensky's urging allies to step up, particularly with the supply of air defences.
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Chop chop, everyone. Squadron leader speaking. Shoulders back, ice front, and good evening to you all. Now, forget the government public service announcement. The only thing you should be listening to is the Reverend, the very Reverend, Spiky Mike. He's live on Dodge Radio, tally-hoing from the Love Shack in Gisborough. He's kicking up the alternative 80s, 8 till 10 on a Tuesday night. Tune in, or there may well be consequences. Squadron leader, over and out.

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1: I need that blue white bitch on Depop, chillin' teapot, two left feet, them Reeboks. 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
1: Yeah, gang, gang. 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
1: I pull up, like, how you pull up, baby? 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I pull up, 7 to 10.

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What you mean I

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I might just put up with the arguing and stay for real. You

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And every time I try and break it off, we just yell until we're tired, then I break you off. It's useless.

0: to get a hold of me during the show, you could do so at kaeo@caneandable.social or contact us using our WhatsApp group. 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

0: From Feature Story News in Paris, I'm Ross Cullen. Iran says it's fully prepared to hit back against US economic sanctions and will inflict what it says will be another defeat on Washington. Tehran says it's confident its economic partners will continue to do business and says it has its own tools to respond. US Treasury Secretary Scott Bessent announced a series of new measures and a crackdown on nations and businesses which don't cut economic ties with Iran. Iranian-American journalist Negar Mortazavi expects the sanctions will achieve very little.
1: Is this going to put economic pressure, more economic pressure on Iran? Possibly. And who will pay the price for that? Ordinary Iranians. But will this bring the sort of surrender or capitulation, any policy change in Iran? I don't think so. US sanctions over the decades have not done that.
0: India's National Security Advisor has met the Chinese Vice President in Beijing ahead of the next round of special representatives talks on Tuesday. The discussions come as both sides seek to resolve the standoff that began along their disputed frontier in 2020, with India saying peace along the border is a prerequisite for wider ties, while Beijing has pushed to move the relationship forward. The talks are seen as crucial ahead of an expected visit by Chinese President Xi Jinping to New Delhi for the BRICS summit next month. Here's FSN's Neha Punya in New Delhi.
2: China has been saying for many years now that one incident shouldn't drag the entire relationship down. But India's position has been that what happened at that border has very much defined this relationship for several years now. And it maintains that to have a relationship that is prosperous, that is one that is built on mutual trust, the border needs to be peaceful and the border needs to go back to pre-2020 levels. And to do that, it's Mr. Doval's remit to talk about, buffer zones that were set up where disengagement has happened.
0: The US president's trade war with Canada is escalating, with Donald Trump saying on Tuesday he's considering changing the name of Lake Ontario to Lake America in a move that would be reminiscent of the president's unilateral action last year to rename the Gulf of Mexico to the Gulf of America. The dispute between the North American neighbors flared over the weekend after negotiations broke down. Donald Trump raised tariffs on $20 billion worth of Canadian imports, and Canada plans retaliatory tariffs of its own coming into effect on the 8th of September. The worsening commercial conflict could lead to higher prices and disrupted supply chains for American consumers and companies. And two people were taken to intensive care and 1,600 homes left without power after a tornado partially destroyed a village in southern France. From bureaus worldwide, that's the latest feature story news. This is Ross Cullen.
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0: From Feature Story News in Paris, I'm Ross Cullen. Iran says it's fully prepared to hit back against US economic sanctions and will inflict what it says will be another defeat on Washington. Tehran says it's confident its economic partners will continue to do business and says it has its own tools to respond. US Treasury Secretary Scott Bessent announced a series of new measures and a crackdown on nations and businesses which don't cut economic ties with Iran. Iranian-American journalist Negar Mortazavi expects the sanctions will achieve very little.
1: Is this going to put economic pressure, more economic pressure on Iran? Possibly. And who will pay the price for that? Ordinary Iranians. But will this bring the sort of surrender or capitulation, any policy change in Iran? I don't think so. As sanctions, US sanctions over the decades have not done that.
0: India's national security advisor has met the Chinese vice president in Beijing ahead of the next round of special representatives talks on Tuesday. The discussions come as both sides seek to resolve the standoff that began along their disputed frontier in 2020, with India saying peace along the border is a prerequisite for wider ties, while Beijing has pushed to move the relationship forward. The talks are seen as crucial ahead of an expected visit by Chinese President Xi Jinping to New Delhi for the BRICS summit next month. Here's FSN's Neha Punya in New Delhi.
2: China has been saying for many years now that one incident shouldn't drag the entire relationship down. But India's position has been that what happened at that border has very much defined this relationship for several years now. And it maintains that to have a relationship that is prosperous, that is one that is built on mutual trust, the border needs to be peaceful and the border needs to go back to pre-2020 levels. And to do that, it's Mr. Doval's remit to talk about, buffer zones that were set up where disengagement has happened.
0: The US president's trade war with Canada is escalating, with Donald Trump saying on Tuesday he's considering changing the name of Lake Ontario to Lake America, in a move that would be reminiscent of the president's unilateral action last year to rename the Gulf of Mexico to the Gulf of America. The dispute between the North American neighbors flared over the weekend after negotiations broke down. Donald Trump raised tariffs on $20 billion worth of Canadian imports, and Canada plans retaliatory tariffs of its own coming into effect on the 8th of September. The worsening commercial conflict could lead to higher prices and disrupted supply chains for American consumers and companies. And two people were taken to intensive care and 1,600 homes left without power after a tornado partially destroyed a village in southern France. From bureaus worldwide, that's the latest Feature Story News. This is Ross Cullen.
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0: From Feature Story News in Paris, I'm Ross Cullen. Iran says it's fully prepared to hit back against US economic sanctions and will inflict what it says will be another defeat on Washington. Tehran says it's confident its economic partners will continue to do business and says it has its own tools to respond. US Treasury Secretary Scott Bessent announced a series of new measures and a crackdown on nations and businesses which don't cut economic ties with Iran. Iranian-American journalist Negar Mortazavi expects the sanctions will achieve very little.
1: Is this going to put economic pressure, more economic pressure on Iran? Possibly. And who will pay the price for that? Ordinary Iranians. But will this bring the sort of surrender or capitulation, any policy change in Iran? I don't think so. As sanctions, US sanctions over the decades have not done that.
0: India's national security adviser has met the Chinese vice president in Beijing ahead of the next round of special representatives talks on Tuesday. The discussions come as both sides seek to resolve the standoff that began along their disputed frontier in 2020, with India saying peace along the border is a prerequisite for wider ties, while Beijing has pushed to move the relationship forward. The talks are seen as crucial ahead of an expected visit by Chinese President Xi Jinping to New Delhi for the BRICS summit next month. Here's FSN's Neha Punia in New Delhi.
2: China has been seeing for

0: Howdy there, partners. 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

Radio. Welcome to this week's edition of Ear Bleeding Mayhem. 2 hours of non-stop rock and metal just to make your ears bleed. That does not mean that the party is over. That does not mean the show is over because I missed last week's show. That's all right. Shit happens. But that does not mean that the show's over. Oh, hell no. This show ain't over. Coming up, we got some requests, and we got a great set list for you this week, so get ready, because coming up, we're going to kick things off with some Head PE, taken from their Sandmine EP. Sandmine right here on Dodge Radio. Dodge the world and enjoy the music. Enjoy.

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1: Dodge Radio, Dodge the World, and enjoy the music. Wrapping up that set, you just heard Pantera with Domination. Wrapping up that set. Hey, ain't nothing wrong with a little Domination. I like a little bit of that. During some kinky playtime. Especially during my foot play sessions. I don't mind a little bit of some domination during some playtime. Enough of that. But coming up, we got a request for you. We got Fit for a King with God of Fire, requested by Nicole, right here on Dodge Radio. Dodge the World and enjoy the music. Enjoy.

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You just heard Dream Theater, requested by Nicole. Enemy Inside, wrapping up that set. Coming up, I got one from Behemoth. Yes, the godfathers of black metal. Behemoth, with Sklevder. I think that's how it's pronounced. It has a very weird spelling, but it's pronounced as I Sklevder. Right here on Dodge Radio, Dodge the World and enjoy the music. I'm Zion Newkirk.

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2: 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Welcome to hour number 2 of Ear Bleeding Mayhem. We are on the second and final hour of this show. Before we went to break, or before we went to the top of the hour, you heard Norma Jean. With Orphan Twin wrapping up that set. And coming up, I got some Deftones for you with Minerva. 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

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You just heard O-Tip with Sepsis wrapping up that set. Coming up, how about that 2003 classic Moto Grader with Collapse? Right here on Dodge Radio, you're listening to Ear Bleeding Mayhem. I'm Zion Newkirk. 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

Your radio does the world and enjoy the music. You just heard Bequested by Nicole, Bad Omens with Dying to Love, wrapping up that set. Coming up, we got Spiky Mike coming up with within a few minutes. Right after me, and Jess, we got the Jess Mess Show following Spiky Mike. So coming up, I got some Mushroom Head for you, closing out the final hour here with Destroy the World Around Me, right here on Dodge Radio. Dodge Reward and enjoy the music. I'm Zion Newkirk here. You're listening to Ear Bleeding Mayhem. I will catch you next week. Same time, same place. I love you all. I'm getting the hell up out of here. Signing off.

0: From Feature Story News in Paris, I'm Ross Cullen. Iran says it's fully prepared to hit back against US economic sanctions and will inflict what it says will be another defeat on Washington. Tehran says it's confident its economic partners will continue to do business and says it has its own tools to respond. US Treasury Secretary Scott Bessent announced a series of new measures and a crackdown on nations and businesses which don't cut economic ties with Iran. Iranian-American journalist Negar Mortazavi expects the sanctions will achieve very little.
1: Is this going to put economic pressure, more economic pressure on Iran? Possibly. And who will pay the price for that? Ordinary Iranians. But will this bring the sort of surrender or capitulation, any policy change in Iran? I don't think so. As sanctions, US sanctions over the decades have not done that.
0: India's National Security Advisor has met the Chinese Vice President in Beijing ahead of the next round of special representatives talks on Tuesday. The discussions come as both sides seek to resolve the standoff that began along their disputed frontier in 2020, with India saying peace along the border is a prerequisite for wider ties, while Beijing has pushed to move the relationship forward. The talks are seen as crucial ahead of an expected visit by Chinese President Xi Jinping to New Delhi for the BRICS summit next month. Here's FSN's Neha Punya in New Delhi.
2: China has been saying for many years now that one incident shouldn't drag the entire relationship down. But India's position has been that what happened at that border has very much defined this relationship for several years now. And it maintains that to have a relationship that is prosperous, that is one that is built on mutual trust, the border needs to be peaceful and the border needs to go back to pre-2020 levels. And to do that, it's Mr. Doval's remit to talk about, buffer zones that were set up where disengagement has happened.
0: The US president's trade war with Canada is escalating, with Donald Trump saying on Tuesday he's considering changing the name of Lake Ontario to Lake America, in a move that would be reminiscent of the president's unilateral action last year to rename the Gulf of Mexico to the Gulf of America. The dispute between the North American neighbors flared over the weekend after negotiations broke down. Donald Trump raised tariffs on $20 billion worth of Canadian imports, and Canada plans retaliatory tariffs of its own coming into effect on the 8th of September. The worsening commercial conflict could lead to higher prices and disrupted supply chains for American consumers and companies. And two people were taken to intensive care and 1,600 homes left without power after a tornado partially destroyed a village in southern France. From bureaus worldwide, that's the latest Feature Story News. This is Ross Cullen.

0: 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Enjoy the music.
1: Keith Ladd. You know Keith Ladd. He got done for interfering with dogs.
2: Oh, that's him. That's
1: he read the newspapers in court.
2: Yeah.
1: He got off, though, didn't he? No, you want to try and get an Alsatian to testify. Where is it?
3: I'd like to now unleash our guest speaker today, Mr. Keith Ladd, here to discuss a very important matter, fire safety in the workplace. Would you care to take the lead, Keith? That's a good lad, this. His bark's worse than his bite. Sorry. Sorry, Keith. There you go, mate.
4: Fire. Smoke kills in seconds, fire kills in minutes. And there's no smoke without fire. You know what my biggest fear is?
5: Rabies?
4: No. Ignorance. You ever smelt burning flesh, son?
5: Yeah.
4: This is Veronica.
5: She's a bit of a dog.
4: If it were my ideal club, lads and lasses, I'd draw the basic club, I'd build the fat car park over there, I'd have fire exits here.
2: You're drawing a dog?
4: Back entrance there.
2: That's a dog he's drawing. He's drawing a dog.
4: A girl.
2: He's
4: obsessed
2: with a dog.
4: What?
2: A dog he's drawing.
4: He's
2: drawing a dog.
4: One's over to this entrance here, round the back, see the thing there. What I'd do is I'd QQC the situation. Quickly, calmly. Give me attention, please.
2: You prick.

Tuesday, Reverend Spiky Mike. Thank you, Zion Newkirk. It's me, as last week, as this week, as always, the Reverend Spiky Mike, giving it large from our house. This is Madness from 1979. Our house. Ooh.

The Brilliant Madness on this fine Tuesday night. Right, okay. Good evening and hello to the following naughty people. We have Squadron Leader. Good evening to you and your millions and billions and zillions of bows all over the planet Earth. Good evening to my Lee. Hope that you're well. Good evening to Dancing Dave. Good evening to Claire and Scott the Hounds Bar. Good evening to Marky Taylor, counting all his money in his pink nappy. Good evening to Andy X, who's listening. Good evening to little tiny Tim Timbo, the President Gang, Yamahoto and Kato from Japan, Cal Murray, Paul Linus, Richard Summerhill, Chris Summerhill as well, and everybody else out there listening in Music Land. 1982, turn us to 11. It's the Jam, Town Called Malice. Oh yes, on a Tuesday, come on.

0: The Brilliant Jam on a Tuesday night.
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0: Okay, now for something quite, well, extremely serious. Just a little dedication of myself going out to two extremely brave police officers who died last week in a collision, head-on collision, with five other people who died as well. PC Tom Clough from Cleveland Police and PC Matthew Blades, both from the armed response vehicle. There was a head-on collision and seven people died in the crash. We're not going to mention the other five youths who were driving down the wrong side of the A66, but tribute only goes to PC Tom Clough and PC Matthew Blades. Thinking of the both, very sad times. This is from 1981, The Hole of the Moon, The Waterboys.

the brilliant Water Boys on a Tuesday night. Don't often do this. In fact, I don't think a lot of radio stations do this, but as a mark of respect to the police officers who've died and the fact that I served in Cleveland Police and my son is still serving in Cleveland Police, and he actually went out on duty just after this had happened, the day after. So this is dedicated to PC Tom Clough of Cleveland Police and PC Matthew Blades of Cleveland Police, and actually served with Matthew's dad, Tim Blades. It's a 30-second silence, which we don't normally do, starting now. Please be silent for the two brave police officers of Cleveland Police.

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1: It certainly is Dodge Radio. Reverend Spiky Mike live from a love shack in Gisborough, 1978. Can't believe this is out now, 1978. I used to dance to this at the Kirk. Carl, Murray and myself used to jig we did to this. This is the brilliant Simple Minds, dedicated to Tiny Tim Timbo. It's called Chelsea Girl, and I think Lee likes this as well. Enjoy. Come on, enjoy the song. Here we go. Chelsea Girl.

0: The Brilliant Simple Minds on a Tuesday night, a track called Chelsea Girl. Good evening to Andy X. He's tuned in. Andy, you're a legend in the Cleveland area, fella. Known you for many years, and you're still a legend. Good evening to Mark, who's got apparently new hearing aids, and he can hear money dropping from 5 miles away. Isn't that right, Mark? And good evening to the Southerners, soft Southerners, known as Georgina, Erin, binoculars, and Sophie, and obviously squadron leader as well, who's their grandma, or our class as grandmama, or even any other name you want to give her, SL, and everything else. So good evening to you soft Southerners, all the way from down south, yes. Bristol's area, is that right? No, it wasn't Bristol, was it? Anyway, squadron leader, let me know. All the way down in the southern area. So, it's Tuesday night, Reverend Specky Mike, live from a Love Shack in Gisborough. And we all like to know the time, don't we, Mark? It's 20, 30 and 4 seconds. So I can tell you I'm totally and utterly live. In the TV series, well, the hit TV series, oh, yes, The Sweeney, who played Jack Regan's sidekick, Carter, Sergeant Carter. Who was it? I'll tell you right after this.
1: We are all visitors to this time, this place. We are just passing through. Our purpose here is to observe, to learn, to grow, to love, and then we return home.
0: Well, it was Somerset. Thank you, squad. So, the soft Southerners are from Somerset. That's miles away. Don't they talk like that down in Somerset? But I know they don't have the accent. Anyway, so good evening to you, all the way from Somerset. And good evening to Mark. Yes, Mark, you can hear things miles away now, can't you? Well, right. Wasn't that lovely, that, by the way? It was gorgeous. Yep. Did you get it then? Did you know who it was? Jack Regan, John Thor's sidekick, Jack Regan. He shat it. Who was his sidekick in The Sweeney? Do you remember his name? We know it was Carter. Do you know what his real name was? Dennis Waterman. Did you get that right? Dennis Waterman. Oh, dear. What a brilliant series. Shut your mouth. We're the Sweeney. Anyway, this is Sledgehammer. Peter Gabriel. Enjoy. Especially on a Tuesday night, Sledgehammer, because we need it sometimes, don't we, Mark?

0: The brilliant Sledgehammer, Peter Gabriel, on a Tuesday night, Reverend Specky Mike, live from the Love Shack.
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0: Right, don't normally play stuff like this, but I'm going to play it because I love the song. Do you remember I mentioned, about 10 radio shows ago, that my brother used to kill me to death with music by Queen? He used to play the News of the World album and everything else out there by Queen. And I sort of liked them, but I was more of a rebel and I went towards more punk and sort of new romantic music, that sort of thing. But anyway, certain songs stick in my mind, like Bohemian Rhapsody and this next one from 1974. This is Killer Queen by Queen. Enjoy.

The Brilliant Queen from 1974. This is Dodge, but this is Love and Money, a track called Jocelyn Square, 1982. Enjoy. Bloody love this song. Bloody love the lyrics as well. Enjoy. Listen carefully.

The brilliant Love and Money on a Tuesday. Yeah, raining on Jocelyn Square. It's not raining on the Love Shack tonight. It's a lovely day. Really nice and warm. And the apple tree outside of my Love Shack. Oh my gosh. I must have at least 200 beautiful, big, red, juicy apples ready for the picking. Well, not just yet. I think possibly about September time, they will be dropping off the tree into my hand. So, squad, you can have some. Lee, oh yes, and everybody else who would like some. Mark, you can have some as well. And my little grandson will be picking the apples as well, just before they drop. I've promised him that. Right, okay. Depeche Mode from 1987. No, it's before that. Of course it is. 1981, you silly boy. Silly Billy. 1981, Depeche Mode, I Just Can't Get Enough.

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1: Okay, Depeche Mode. Right. 1985, sorry. This song hit the charts, and I remember it watching it on TV, and I could not believe the video, and I could not believe the meaning behind the words of the song all those many years ago. This is the original Paul Hardcastle, a track called 19, all about the Vietnam War.

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1: Brilliant Paul Hardcastle, track called 19, very, very hard-hitting. Lyrics brilliant, video outstandingly brilliant. I remember that and stuck in my memory all those years ago. Okay, 1987 on a Tuesday night. This is Erasure, a track called Sometimes...

The brilliant Erasure on a Tuesday night, a track called Sometimes, 20, 57 and 37 seconds, if you still count, Mark, which I know you do. Well, it's a Tuesday, you guessed right. Katia, my mad cat, is out looking for mice. I hope she didn't bring any into the Love Shack. She's done it a few times. Georgina Erin, yeah, she's brought a couple of mice into the Love Shack, and I've had to get them and throw them back out again. Right, okay. One more song before the news, and after that, two tracks back to back. Well, Andy X will like this one, and everybody else who likes the Buzzcocks. This is a track called Ever Fallen in Love with Somebody You Shouldn't Have Fallen in Love With. 1978.

The Brilliant Buzzcocks. Ever fall in love with somebody you shouldn't have fallen in love with? Right, I'll catch you all in part two, right after the news. Don't you dare change that dial.

0: From Feature Story News in San Francisco, I'm Ira Spitzer. Iran's economy minister says Tehran has been preparing for a long time for the latest round of American sanctions and is ready to face them as the Iranian rial hits a record low. U.S. Treasury Secretary Scott Bessent on Monday unveiled what he called Operation Economic Outcast, targeting nearly 60 entities, individuals, and vessels involved in oil smuggling, nuclear procurement, and cyber operations. FSN's Nick Harper reports from Washington.
1: In many ways, Scott Bessent's comments were very heavy on threats, very thin on details, not many specifics in terms of exactly who, where, or what would be sanctioned. The Treasury, however, put out a long list after his speech, detailing some of the 60 entities, individuals, and companies who are now part of this new sanctions regime. But it is likely to be extended further.
0: Meanwhile, Pakistan says significant progress has been made in efforts to end the war between the U.S. and Iran after the country's army chief and interior minister held a day of talks in Tehran. The 60-day peace framework set out in the Islamabad Memorandum of Understanding, signed in June by Pakistan, Iran, and the U.S., lapsed in mid-August without renewal. FSN's Hira Mustafa reports from Islamabad.
2: Taking to the social media platform X, the country's interior minister Mohsin Naqvi, who was part of the Pakistani delegation and who traveled with the country's chief of defense forces on Monday to Tehran, has stated that significant progress has made with regards to Iran-U.S. talks. He clearly did not outline what sort of progress, but he did talk about that there were discussions with regards to the Iranian, with regards to the reopening of the Strait of Hormuz, which is a major point of contention between the warring parties. The Pakistani delegation held extensive meetings.
0: India's national security advisor met China's vice president in Beijing. The discussions came as both sides seek to resolve the standoff that began along their disputed frontier in 2020, with India saying peace along the border is a prerequisite for broader ties, while Beijing has pushed to move the relationship forward. FSN's Neha Punia reports from the Indian capital.
3: China has been saying for many years now that one incident shouldn't drag the entire relationship down. But India's position has been that what happened at that border has very much defined this relationship for several years now. And it maintains that to have a relationship that is prosperous, that is one that is built on mutual trust, the border needs to be peaceful and the border needs to go back to pre-2020.

0: Dodge.
1: Welcome back to part two on a Tuesday night with the Reverend Spiky Mike. That was the brilliant Cult, and before that was Horse MacDonald. This is The Cure. Boys, don't cry. Only on a Tuesday in the Love Shack.

0: The Cure, Boys Don't Cry. Well, they do, because if you stub your toe or bang your head or do something, you go, "Oh, you bastard," then you cry. Ken Funworth, come on now.
1: Come to
0: sing along.
1: In everyone's life. Male or female, friend or foe, and you just gotta say it.

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0: And you notice the price of something's gone up in the shops.
1: Oh, you bastard.
0: And you stub your toe on the coffee table.
2: Certainly done that.
1: Oh, you bastard.
0: Catchy that,
2: and I've said a bit more than that.
0: Covers all manner of sin.

0: 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Ooh, you bastard. 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Anyway, off down the pub now.
1: Go on then. See you later.
2: Mr. Ken Funworth on a Tuesday night. Ooh, you bastard. Well, if he farts, you'd be saying that. Ooh, you bastard. Who's farted? Ken Funworth in the house. The Ghost in You, Psychedelic Furs, 1982.

The brilliant Psychedelic Furs. Oh gosh, I love that song. Richard Butler has got one of those faces that will scare the crap out of you, or you will love. He's one of those very striking looking people. I remember watching that band live, and he was the front man, and he scared me when I was younger, but he had a striking, really striking face. Hell of a singer as well. The brilliant Psychedelic Furs. The ghost in you. We've all got ghosts in the shell, haven't we? 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But in yourself, you've got your relationship between your body and your mind, haven't you? 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And I call it the ghost in the shell. Ooh. Anyway, 1983, Kim Wilde. She kept us all hanging on, didn't she? And this is live. I didn't realise that. I'm sorry.

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Anyway, we'll come back to it. I'll try and find the recorded version of it. This is the specials. Doesn't have to be that way. Or doesn't make it right. Is that right? 1979.

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1: Right. Get up. 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Legs, arms, head. 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
1: The brilliant Stray Cats on a Tuesday, 21:30, 49 seconds. Jess's mess is after moi tonight. She'll be here at 10 o'clock. I can just imagine Lee bouncing about all over the place to that song. She loves the Stray Cats. Well, I loved and still love this band. Yes, indeed. This is the... Yep, you boogied. Well done, Lee. I can imagine you boogieing, going bonkers everywhere. Yep, I did. Yep. This is the brilliant Bible, a band from the 80s who should have made it massive, and they did not, and I'm really out of breath now, are you? I'm really annoyed these guys did not make it any bigger than they did. Anyway, this is a brilliant track. It's from 1986. It's called Graceland. Oh, brilliant song. The Bible. Would I-

The Brilliant Graceland by the Bible. 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Absolutely. Yes, you're right, Squadron Leader. Yes, she's behind the apple tree. Very difficult to find. Anyway, so, by the way, that was Katia, by the way. She's hiding behind my apple tree. I've sent the picture to a few friends. I've sent it to my Lee, my son Joshua, and also the Squadron Leader. And they've all found her. Wow. She's hiding behind the apple tree in the bottom corner, bottom left. Very difficult, though, because it was hard, because it was very dark. And she's down there because she's mouse hunting the little witch. She'll get one. She'll bring it in the love shack, and I'll be running around trying to get it out as normal. Anyway, all I can say to you all out there is hold me now, Horse MacDonald. This is a tune.

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0: Yep, we're commercial-free. Oh, yes. 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

Oh yeah, what a song. It's a Tuesday night, Reverend Spanky Mike. Oop, 21:43. Not long to go now before we have Jess's Mess. Right, not played this before, and I don't know why. It's bloody brilliant. This is REM from 1992, a track called Man on the Moon. Flipping love it. Bit of Charmed Life. Well, not sorry, not Charmed Life. Bit of Flaming Mussolini's next from the album Charmed Life. After REM.

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0: Invisible Man, Flame Mussolini's. From the album Charmed Life. By the way, that was my grandson, little George.

0: The brilliant Flame Mussolini's from the album Charmed Life. Now, that song was written by Kit, who was the lead guitarist with the band. And obviously, it was obviously the band's effort put together, but just that song. And I was actually in conversation with Kit a while ago, and he was going to put together at some point how he wrote that song and what the song was about to him as well. I'll have to bug him on Facebook and get him to send me some information across. So the Flame Mussolini's were a band, a local band from Middlesbrough, back in the 80s, and they were brilliant. They had two albums out, Watching the Film and Charmed Life. And that was the second album, The Invisible Man. Right, tonight it's getting towards the witching hour, and don't forget, this show's been dedicated to two extremely brave police officers, PC Matthew Blades and PC Tom Clough, and their families, who passed away in a stupid head-on crash by five idiots and another car. They killed them. Investigations going on the A66 in Teesside on Saturday. Our thoughts are with them and their families and everybody else out there. And obviously my son, who's a police officer in Cleveland Police as well. Right, all I can say to you all is have yourselves a lovely week, and we'll catch up next week. Mark got new hearing aids and he can hear pennies drop from miles away. Is that right, Mark? You've been listening tonight with those wonderful new hearing aids. He's apparently turned everything down. Doesn't need the telly so loud anymore, which is good. And he'll have paid some money for them, Mark. Did you? I bet you were sweating when you got your pennies out the bank and paid for them. They won't have been cheap. What you need now, Mark, is some magical glasses and they will help you as well. Right. Okay, Jess's Mess next after the news. She'll be here 10 till 1. And don't forget the Todd Father, Mick Todd Father, on a Saturday, 7 till 9 on Dodge Radio. And if you want to check out any of our shows or listen to anything you want to download, check this out.
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0: Yep, thank you for listening. Andy X, you're a legend, mate. Okay, good night, God bless. I'll catch you all next Tuesday through the round window. Well, actually, oblong windows here in Love Shack. It's been lovely. Oh, it certainly has. It's not too cold as well. It's been quite nice. The cat's on the roof. Catty is on the roof. I don't know what she's doing up there. Ready for me to finish the show, and she'll follow me in. Good night. God bless. See you all next Tuesday. Mwah. Good night. One more kiss. Vangelis from Blade Runner. Good night. One.

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I will treasure

0: Good night. God bless. See you next Tuesday night. Jess's Mess next. Bye. Mwah.
1: 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A broadcast that we like to call Hot Hits with Hunter. 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The show is also loaded with chatter that matters. I'll discuss the songs we're hearing, I'll tell you about all the really cool things I get up to with AI projects, and I'll just be your virtual bestie. 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

Dodge Radio. Good evening. Welcome to another edition of the Jess Mess. I am your host, Jess, here with you for the next 3 hours. Thanks to Spiky Mike, of course, for another cracking edition of Kick Up the 80s. You can, of course, find him every Tuesday at 8 p.m. UK, 3 p.m. Eastern, if you want to go ahead and catch that show from its beginning. But now, you're here with the Queen of Chaos herself. It is I. Anyway, so we are going to play, of course, all sorts of good music for you. Some music that goes all over the place. We will, of course, have our Under the Covers sets, as well as our 2026 sets. And some of those songs from our 2026 sets you may or may not hear in my 2026 in review. So it's always good to pay attention to those, because you never know if you'll hear them again at the end of the year. We're also, unfortunately, probably in the last hour, we're going to have to pay tribute, a little bit of a tribute to someone. Dolly Parton, unfortunately, has passed away today at the age of 80. So we will obviously have to play a little bit of Dolly Parton at the end, beginning of the first hour, I think. Or sorry, third hour, I think. Sorry, is what I meant to say. That's what we'll do. It's just sad. Like, we're losing so many good people, but, you know, some of these people you kind of expect because they're old. But then at the same time, like, you don't, because they've been around for so long, right? Like, how do we lose Dolly Parton, but Keith Richards is still around? Someone explain that to me. Anyway, moving on. Let's get into how you can get a hold of the program. So, of course, you can do what Kay's done. Send me a message on that there, Dodge Radio WhatsApp community. 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Click on Contact Us, and our WhatsApp information is there. We will get your link, your invitation request, and we'll go ahead and accept that request. 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Or you can send me a private message if you've got those private contact information methods. So those are your ways. We've also got our Dodge Radio skill back. So if you were listening on MyTuner Radio before, you can still, of course, listen via MyTuner Radio should you choose. But our Dodge Radio skill is live. So feel free to listen on our custom skill again. Oh, excuse me. Right. Let's get into some music, guys, shall we? So coming up, we've got some Morgan Wallen with Whiskey Glasses. One of my favorites by Morgan Wallen, actually. We've got Cold by Maroon 5 coming up. We've got some JT Music, of course, from Five Nights at Freddy's. Going to start, though, with this one. This is Sabaton. This song is called Last Stand here on Dodge Radio. It's a Jess Mess. Let's get started.

Never thought that you was like this. I took the tag off a major priceless. I just spent a half a meal on a chandelier. Now you try and cut me off like a light switch. Try and stay in Ali. Saying that you need some time to breathe.

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0: always miss her. But her love is like the wind. 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
2: That was Mandy Moore with Only Hope. Of course, from one of my favorite chick flicks of all time. That was from A Walk to Remember. If you've not seen that movie, it is very cute. It is very sweet. If you love sort of cheesy chick flicks. Anyway, that was Mandy Moore with Only Hope. Before that, we had Billy Ocean with Suddenly. Then we had Morgan Wallen with Whiskey Glasses. And Maroon 5 with Cold. We started that set with JT Music and Join Us for a Bite. Of course, that was originally from the Five Nights at Freddy's soundtrack. So if you've not seen that movie, that's a fun movie to watch as well. That's a bit strange, but it's a fun little movie. Anyway, it is time for our first Under the Covers set. So we're going to jump right into it. And then, of course, we will have our first 2026 songs set as well. So that'll be right after the cover set. So this first set, we've got Infected Mushroom. Which, by the way, if you don't know who Infected Mushroom is, they are an electronic sort of like EDM band. They're covering Black Velvet. So it'll be interesting to see what you guys think of that. We've got Florence and the Machine. I don't really like Florence and the Machine, but I do like the way they did this. So they are covering Stand By Me, of course, which is done by Ben E. King. I'm going to start, though, with this one. This is William Joseph featuring Colton Avery, and they are covering Hunter Hayes's Wanted here on Dodge Radio. This is Under the Covers with Jess. It's our first set for the week.

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1: Dodge Radio, that was Donny Silva ending that 2026 set with Cathedrals. Sorry, Donny Silva. Before that, we had Ella Langley, one of my favorites, of course, of this year. She's come out with a lot of good songs, Ella Langley has. That was Dandelion before that. And then we had Carter Faith. Before that, starting our first 2026 set with Fame is a Gun. So let's get into some more music here, starting us off. And then we'll get into the top of the hour. This is Miley Cyrus with The Climb here on Dodge Radio.

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Go to work, go to sleep, come home every day, same old, same old. 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Find our contact info over there. I will be playing you some fake news. 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

0: Dodge Radio. That was Mrs. Robinson starting us off here in hour number two of the Jess Mess. Simon and Garfunkel with that. Hannah and I saying that that song, we feel like that song is about a cult, or certainly has to do with one. So there is that. So we're going to get into our second hour of music here. I think we'll get right into that. We've got coming up for you some Ariana Grande, My Girlfriend, with Dangerous Woman. We've got Josh Groban coming up as well with To Where You Are. We're going to start, though, with Crowded House and Don't Dream It's Over here on Dodge Radio. This is the Jess Mess, and this is our number two.
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1: Ariana Grande with Dangerous Woman there. We're going now into a complete 180. This is Bad Wolves with Killing Me Slowly here on Dodge Radio. That's kind of appropriate, actually.

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1: Dodge Radio. That was French Montana ending that set there with Unforgettable featuring Swae Lee. Before that, we had Sian Ducrow with Heaven. And then we had Bad Wolves with Killing Me Slowly. We had Ariana Grande with Dangerous Woman. And Josh Groban with To Where You Are. And we started our set there with Crowded House and Don't Dream It's Over. Let's get into our next Under the Covers set now. I actually like this set of covers. I think this set of covers is going to be good. See what you guys think. So you've got Alex Guti with his version of The Scientist, of course, originally done by Coldplay. We've also got Evanescence covering Fleetwood Mac's The Chain. We're going to start, though, with this one. This one I actually discovered not too long ago. Sadly, it was shortly after Brad Arnold from Three Doors Down passed away. This is a Three Doors Down cover. So this is Chase Matthew covering Three Doors Down and Here Without You, starting our Under the Cover set here on Dodge Radio. This is our second one of the show here on Dodge Radio. It's Under the Covers with Chess.

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1: Dodge Radio. That was the end of our 2026 set. Our second one. That was Ian Munsick with Medicine Man ending that set. And then we had Holly Humberstone before that with To Love Somebody. We then started that set with One Republic and Need Your Love. So I'm going to go ahead and play a couple. Get us up to the top of the hour here. And then we will actually do our tribute to Dolly Parton soon after that. But for now, let's start with some Hailee Steinfeld and Back to Life here on Dodge Radio.

0: and more. 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

Dodge Radio. We are in our final hour now of the Jess Mess. That was Huey Lewis in the news, starting us off with The Power of Love. Of course, if you did not know, that was also from the movie Back to the Future. Just so you know that. Actually, crap. I just realized today was the last Tuesday in August, and I should have done a retro thing. Maybe I will cover Dan and Wes this Thursday and do Thursday throwbacks, because it'll be the last Thursday in August. So we will see. I will keep you guys posted on that. That might be a thing. Anyway, let's get into our Dolly Parton tribute now. Unfortunately, she did pass away today at the age of 80. It is said that she died peacefully in her home, so that is good. It's not good that she died, but it's good that she died peacefully. She unfortunately was reported to have been hospitalized a few days ago for autoimmune and kidney failure. So unfortunately, it probably was just inevitable. But we lost a good one. And she, like, as I said before, if Willie Nelson and Keith Richards are still alive, how come Dolly Parton couldn't be? But anyway, it is what it is. You know, when it's your time to go, it's your time to go. We're going to play a few Dolly Parton tracks for you, just to kind of do our tribute to her. We've got Coat of Many Colors coming up, which is probably my favorite one. We've got Here You Come Again. We're going to start with this one. This one is Why'd You Come In Here Looking Like That, here on Dodge Radio. It's the Jess Mess.

That was a Dolly Parton tribute. And that was Coat of Many Colors. Let's get into this one now. We're going to move on into some more music here. This is Rachel Zegler. This is actually from the movie The Ballad of Songbirds and Snakes. I really love how this girl sings, actually. This track is called Pure as the Driven Snow here on Dodge Radio.

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1: Dodge Radio, that was Chicago, ending that set there with If You Leave Me Now. Anyway, nice sad song there for you. We had the Click Five with Just a Girl before that. And then we had Teddy Swims with Funeral. And we started that set there with Rachel Ziegler. And Pure as a Driven Snow, of course, that is from the movie Ballad of Songbirds and Snakes, which is, of course, the prequel to the Hunger Games movies. So, great movie, actually. If you've not seen it, it's pretty good. I'm in the process of reading the book right now with Dan, so we need to actually finish that. But yeah. All right, let's get into our... last set of covers here. So we got Tori Kelly with her version of Colors of the Wind. Of course, that was originally done by Judy Kuhn as Pocahontas, of course. That was from the Pocahontas movie. We've got Disturbed, of course, with The Sound of Silence. Everybody knows that cover. But what people may not know is this one. This is My Darkest Days with their version of Duran Duran's Come Undone here on the final Under the Covers with Jess for the week.

0: And with that, my friends, it pretty much ends the show for today. Thank you so much for listening, to all of you who listen, to Dan, to Hannah, to Kay, to Heather, to Wes and Brooke, who were listening for a bit, to Nick, who was listening for a bit. If I missed anybody, Kat, who was listening for a bit, thank you so much to all of you guys. And I hope you guys come back, of course, next week. So as far as what you can expect for the rest of the week, so tomorrow at 7 p.m. is Kitara with Katie's Rock Renaissance. That's at 7 p.m. UK, 2 p.m. Eastern, 11 a.m. Pacific time. Wednesday. And then Thursday at 5 p.m. UK, noon Eastern, 9 a.m. Pacific, you've got Awesome Abby with Awesome Abby's Afternoon Delights. Then there may or may not be an extended Throwback Thursday from me, in place of Happy Days and Wes's Musical Meltdown, on Thursday. I will let you know. That'll be at 8 p.m. UK if that happens, 3 p.m. Eastern. Keep an eye on the social media if for more information on that, if that happens. On Friday, starting at 7 p.m., there's nothing actually. So that starts at 10 p.m. with the Retro Arcade with the Z-Man. And then at 1 a.m. Saturday morning, that is 8 p.m. Friday night Eastern time, is Hunter with Hot Hits with Hunter. So that's what you can expect on Friday. Saturday at 7 p.m. UK is the Todd Father with The Next Big Thing, followed by DJ E-Man at midnight with Rock and Metal Madness from midnight till 4 a.m. Then on Sunday at 8 p.m. UK, you've got KO with KO's Mix, followed by Tara and Tara's Takeover at 10 p.m. Then we come back around to Monday. It is the Country Cafe. I owe you a Country Cafe because I played you a replay this past Monday. So I will do the Country Cafe for you guys on Bank Holiday Monday in the UK, August 31st. So we'll do that for you on the Monday. So that's what you can expect for the week. With that, my friends, I'm gonna go ahead and go. Actually, don't even have time to play a song today because I got to the end of the set and was like, oh man, it's already 5:57. Well, 12:57 in the UK. But with that, y'all take care. And I will talk to you guys possibly on Thursday. If not Thursday, then definitely on Monday. Stay safe, everybody.
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0: From Feature Story News in San Francisco, I'm Ira Spitzer. Iran's economy minister says Tehran has been preparing for a long time for the latest round of American sanctions and is ready to face them as the Iranian rial hits a record low. U.S. Treasury Secretary Scott Bessent on Monday unveiled what he called Operation Economic Outcast, targeting nearly 60 entities, individuals, and vessels involved in oil smuggling, nuclear procurement, and cyber operations. FSN's Nick Harper reports from Washington.
1: In many ways, Scott Bessent's comments were very heavy on threats, very thin on details, not many specifics in terms of exactly who, where, or what would be sanctioned. The Treasury, however, put out a long list after his speech, detailing some of the 60 entities, individuals, and companies who are now part of this new sanctions regime. But it is likely to be extended further.
0: Meanwhile, Pakistan says significant progress has been made in efforts to end the war between the U.S. and Iran after the country's army chief and interior minister held a day of talks in Tehran. The 60-day peace framework set out in the Islamabad Memorandum of Understanding, signed in June by Pakistan, Iran, and the U.S., lapsed in mid-August without renewal. FSN's Hira Mustafa reports from Islamabad.
2: Taking to the social media platform X, the country's interior minister Mohsin Naqvi, who was part of the Pakistani delegation and who traveled with the country's chief of defense forces on Monday to Tehran, has stated that significant progress has made with regards to Iran-U.S. talks. He clearly did not outline what sort of progress, but he did talk about that there were discussions with regards to the Iranian, with regards to the reopening of the Strait of Hormuz, which is a major point of contention between the warring parties. The Pakistani delegation held extensive meetings.
0: India's national security advisor met China's vice president in Beijing. The discussions came as both sides seek to resolve the standoff that began along their disputed frontier in 2020, with India saying peace along the border is a prerequisite for broader ties, while Beijing has pushed to move the relationship forward. FSN's Neha Punia reports from the Indian capital.
3: China has been saying for many years now that one incident shouldn't drag the entire relationship down. But India's position has been that what happened at that border has very much defined this relationship for several years now. And it maintains that to have a relationship that is prosperous, that is one that is built on mutual trust, the border needs to be peaceful and the border needs to go back to pre-2020.
4: Have you ever fancied yourself as an internet radio broadcaster? It's time to turn that